0: 28. So are you tired of the dating scene? Yeah, me too. Well, there's a new trend from Gen Z. It's called practice dating. And you're probably thinking, oh, Lord, another Gen Z thing where they think they discover something that's already been rediscovered. But no, this is a little different. People are going on dates with folks who aren't even their type just to get more comfortable, you know, build confidence and work on their conversation skills, which all of those things could happen if we didn't put a tablet in their hands immediately when they were born. But that's just me being old. The idea is simple, just to take the pressure off and stop acting like every first date has to lead to forever, which, I mean, for me, whatever. Just enjoy the moment. So the question is, are you dating for love? Or are you just getting your reps in? And for me, baby, I'm a Cancer. I like long walks on the beach. I cry when the wind blows. I'm dating for love. But you do you. I got more variety coming up next.
1: Fayetteville, it's 2-6 season, and in 2026, Q98 is making it official. Welcome to the summer of 2-6. Local concert tickets? Yep. Fantastic flyaways? Oh, yeah. More free money? Obviously.

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8. I can't turn a dance floor into a runway, but I could tear up some Oreos, and this is wild. One guy just set a record by eating 162 Oreo cookies in 5 minutes. 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Now, he said the pressure was real, but now he's ready for another record to break. And I'm just trying to

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0: Rodrigo on Q98. So if you keep ignoring those little update notifications, you're not alone. A new survey says the top reason people don't update their device is simple. They forget. Others say they're worried about the new version messing things up, taking too long, not knowing where the search bar is. Okay, that last part was me. And get this, some people are straight up avoiding updates because they don't want any more AI features added. So yeah, it's not laziness, it's trust issues. And at this moment in life, the trust issues are real, really real. I got more variety coming up next.
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1: 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I got something I want to talk about too. Rumors are flying around that Taylor Swift and Travis are getting married at Madison Square Garden on July 3rd, like a day after my birthday, and ain't even had the decency to send me a call, a text message, or anything. But allegedly, guests would be brought in on a blackout bus. Everything's like super secret, super locked down. But now it's confirmed? No. But if it's real, that might be the most extra wedding of all time. And still no invite? I got more variety coming up next.
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13: A better life with Dr. Sanjay Gupta.
14: We all know how important it is to stay active as we age, especially as we get older. But I've come to realize that for as good as people are about getting their cardio in, a lot of older folks really don't seem to be doing the recommended amount of strength training or even understand why it's so important. It helps you stay functional and therefore independent for as long as possible. Certified strength and conditioning specialist Dana Santis says a great place to start is not with dumbbells or barbells, but with your body weight, which allows you to build strength while also learning how your body moves and where your limitations exist. It also reduces the risk of overwhelming your connective tissue, which adapts more slowly than muscles as we get older. Once you're comfortable, you can dial up that intensity, but do it slowly, do it carefully. I'm Dr. Sanjay Gupta, helping you live a better life.
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4: I used to like to play with my Ken and Barbie dolls. Ken was my favorite. Then one Christmas I got them a camper, and all they wanted to do was hang out in it by themselves. So I wasn't too upset when they took that wrong turn and went over the cliff.
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5: So I said that during the break that I was going to investigate whether or not the guy that invented the Big Mouth Billy Bass got rich from it. And I learned, I went and investigated and I learned a couple of things. And here is the not surprising part. And Max will know this because his dad worked for AT&T and invented something that he did not get to keep the money
6: for. That's exactly true, yes.
5: So the guy was named Joe Pelletieri, and he was inspired by something he saw at, like, I don't know, Bass Pro. And so he invented Big Mouth Billy. He was a product developer for a company where he was paid a salary and design bonuses. So the company made over $100 million in the first year.
6: Mm.
5: One in the first year. Now, Joe didn't get $100 million, but he certainly has had a long and awesome career. The company's based in Texas. They built Big Mouth Billy Bass, made it possible for them to branch out into all kinds of other products, and they're still going strong today. But, and here was the thing that I didn't know, the biggest winner from Big Mouth Billy Bass was the musician Al Green, because the Fish was singing his 1974 hit, Take Me to the River.

0: And I think the Talking Heads had a bigger hit with this than Al Green did.
1: Than he did. He said he made more money from this fish than he ever did any other way.
0: Because the fish would sing that.
1: So Pelletieri, the inventor of Billy Bass, so he and his wife Barbara were in the Bass Pro Shop outlet. And they're wandering around, and his wife says, wouldn't it be fun if we had a singing fish on a plaque? And he was like, that's a great idea. And the fish should sing, take me to the river, LOL, because, you know, you're going to the river to fish. He spent a year working on it. And the initial design was the fish on the plaque, its mouth moving and its tail wagging. And he showed it to customers, potential customers, and they were like, I mean, it's cute, you know, whatever. And he struggled with it because he knew that it wasn't quite right. And so he tinkered here and he tinkered there. And then he got the idea to make the fish turn its head so that it was singing directly to you, the owner of the plaque. And he didn't want it to look cartoony and silly. He wanted it to look like a real fish. He wanted it to be mistaken for a taxidermied fish. And then the surprise when the fish turned and sang in your face. And that was it. That was the literal $100 million idea.
0: That is absolutely crazy. I love when somebody comes up with something like this. It is so American.
2: Oh,
0: right?
2: Yeah.
1: It ended up being one of the biggest and most successful novelty products ever sold. It made every other novelty product, like the pet rock or whatever, the invisible dog, it made them look like nothing. And it was the combination of all of those things. If you think about, it's probably been a minute, unless you have one in your house, since you've seen one of these big mouth billies, but it does look like a real taxidermied fish. It looks like something you'd get because you caught a fish at a tournament, and it is the fish coming and turning and looking at you and singing to you that is the game changer.
0: I wonder how many of those don't make the cut when somebody moves when you're getting rid of junk.
1: Oh.
0: You know what I mean?
1: Listen, that first year for Big Mouth Billy, there were waiting lists. That's how much people wanted it. They were on waiting lists. I argue those were better days, and it was a better world when people were on waiting lists for Big Mouth Billy. It's the Bob and Sherry Show.
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5: Hey, Bob and Sherry crew. This is Lucy from Stockton, California. Wanted to call to weigh in about the my body is a ... I guess I think of my body as a fine wine. Just gets better with age. Now, not bragging because I have no room to brag. So I kind of also think of my body as that 1994 David Lee Murphy song, Dust on the Bottle, where there might be a little dust on the bottle, but don't let it fool you about what's inside. There might be a little dust on the bottle, but it's one of those things that gets sweeter with time. It's what's on the inside that counts, not what's on the outside. So have a great day, guys. Thanks for everything you do. Love y'all. Bye.
6: I know that's not a terrible way to look at it.
7: Okay, Sherry.
6: That just hit me, buddy. Let me get a drink of water. That just got me.
7: This my body is with the ones that we have gotten on this have been great.
8: Mm. Yeah.
6: There are those of us who do treat our bodies like a temple. I admire these people. It's just so much work. I was telling Max and Doc and Lamar before the show started, this was last week. You know, I get up and I'm making my Kodiak high protein oatmeal. I'm shaking my AG1 drink in my AG1 bottle. I'm adding collagen to my coffee. Taking my handful of vitamins and supplements. And it's like, when did I turn into a man who has a podcast? When did I turn into one of these like fitness, wellness, longevity bros that I've got all this stuff going on? It takes a lot of focus and work to treat your body like a temple, does it not?
7: It really does. There's a lot of work in that and a lot of commitment. And can I fast on something?
6: Yeah.
7: A friend of mine, he says, hey, let's go out and go to this restaurant. I said, okay, fine. The restaurant was closed, and the only place that was nearby was a place that had pizza. And, you know, I really don't do a lot of dough anymore at all. But he said, let's go get pizza. I said, all right, fine. We go in, we get pizza. And then he said, did you see that dessert case? And I'm like, no, I can't. He says, we haven't seen each other in 2 months. Come on. What am I going to do at that point, Sherry? Is it a temple?
6: You had to.
7: Or is it time for me to cut loose with my friend?
8: Cannot be rude. Hey. Cannot be rude.
6: Hey, Kevin.
8: Under no situation.
6: When we're driving cross country, Kevin doesn't stop. You're talking to someone who had powdered sugar donuts for dinner from a gas station, okay? I am not in a position to judge. As soon as I got home, I went right back onto my podcast bro wellness routine. It's the Bob and Sherry Show.
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16: Good morning from the CBS 17 newsroom. I'm Bill Young. Breaking news of a crash in Cumberland County that sent a sheriff deputy and a teen to the hospital. It happened around 11 last night at the intersection of Montclair and Rock Springs Road in Fayetteville. Investigators say the teen driver ran a stop sign and hit the deputy's unmarked car. The unmarked car then went through a fence, ended up in the yard of another deputy's home. Both the teen and deputy are expected to survive. Harda County just announced the animal services manager is on paid administrative leave. The county reviewing operations after an inspector reported issues with the paperwork documenting the euthanasia of 41 dogs. Right now, euthanizations are suspended. The shelter's manager will remain on leave pending the completion and outcome of an internal review. The general services director is taking over animal shelter responsibilities.
18: Carolina weather. Tuesday will be mostly cloudy with a high of 90. Tonight will be mostly cloudy with a low of 70. And Wednesday will be partly cloudy with a high of 96. This report.
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9: Yeah. 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And now from the palatial Bob and Sherry studios, it's Bob and Sherry.
10: Welcome to Tuesday.
9: Tuesday.
11: Right. Hey.
10: Okay, everyone, no sudden moves, okay? No sudden moves. Don't spook the day. We have comedian DJ Demers coming up on the show today, and the sounds that drive smart people crazy. There are certain things that certain sounds that people can't abide, like chewing, for example. There's even a name for the horror that you feel about someone chewing or making smacking noises. Well, yep. There are other sounds, and we've got a little collection of them. And if these sounds make you nuts, that's because you're very, very smart. So you're going to walk away feeling so good about yourself today. Plus, the workplace crush. How dangerous is that? Can you really have like a crush on a coworker and it doesn't do any harm to your relationship or marriage? What do you think? Because we're going to talk about that. What do you think? Like right off the top of your head, what do you think, guys? The answer to that.
11: I think you can, it's not going to be a problem.
12: Yeah. As long as you don't take any action on it, you can't,
11: yeah.
12: You can't not have a crush. You have a crush, but you just don't take any action on it.
11: It's like me. It's like me wanting a piece of pie, but I just keep walking. But I think about the pie. I would love to have the pie. It would be so good, but I just keep walking.
10: But imagine, Lamar, what if the pie could send you funny texts and memes? Can you see how you and the pie could get into trouble together?
11: Now we got danger. Danger.
12: Just don't imagine that wonderful light flakiness of the pie crust and that warm cinnamon center and how good that tastes as it lingers in your mouth before.
11: Y'all make me hungry all the time.
10: You're just sitting there watching a movie with Carla and your phone lights up and you look at it and you giggle and she's, what you laughing at? Oh, nothing. That pie just sent me a meme. That pie.
11: My buddy at work.
10: My friend, the pie. And pie is your friend.
11: Yeah.
10: Sometimes pie is the best friend you could ever have. All right. So that's all coming up. Workplace crush is coming up on the show today. Lamar was telling us, you have to tell, if you can, tell the world the story of this lady and this crow. This is so fascinating.
11: It's so cool. The woman's name is Leah Wilson. And so she was walking out of her house or apartment there, and she noticed that there was an injured crow that was trapped in a rain gutter. She could sort of see the feathers up there, whatever. And overhead, a flock of crows are circling, and they're squawking, and they're dive bombing the area like they were trying to call for help. So she wanted to help, but nobody had a ladder tall enough to reach the bird. So she spotted a fire truck parked a few blocks away, and she decided to give it a shot. So she walks over to the fire truck, and she's like, hey, y'all look like y'all want to save a crow today. And they're looking at her like, what are you talking about? But the firefighters jumped at the chance. And so they pull the truck down, they get the ladder up, they get the crow out. And so she wraps him up in a little blanket and puts him in the car, and she called the wildlife emergency number, and she headed that way. Well, she said as the trip started, she reaches over to, to sort of pat the crow, and it wrapped its claws around her fingers and just held on, wouldn't let go till she got to the place. And so she takes the crow in, and they say, yeah, we'll take care of it. And so a few days later, they let her know that the crow had recovered, and they released it in the wild. Everything's great. Then the craziest thing happened. She walks out the house with her dog, and she's walking her dog, and a crow swoops down and drops what she describes as a beautiful bundle of feathers that were all in a ball at her feet. It was the crow that she had rescued, because she could tell because it had a metal band around its leg where it went through rehabilitation at the place. Now, can you imagine this? It finds her, drops this. Every day, just not every day, but it's most of the days when she would go out, she would get something. Like, it would drop sticks, or it would drop moss or a bird's nest. It would drop something for her. And then now when she walks her dogs, a bunch of crows, along with that one, they fly around them while they're going. And she always recognizes that crow because she can see the metal band. Is that not cool?
10: This is, they are so smart.
11: Oh, they are.
10: They are so brilliant. And they're dinosaurs. Like, they have everything going for them. They're jet black. They're cool as hell. They're brilliant.
11: Yeah.
10: They remember. They hold grudges. And they used to be dinosaurs. How could there be anything better than that?
11: It's pretty good.
10: That's a good story, Lamar. All right.
11: Yeah.
10: Don't budge. Morons in the News is coming up. It's the Bob and Sherry Show.
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18: Tuesday will be mostly cloudy with a high of 90. Tonight will be mostly cloudy with a low of 70. And Wednesday will be partly cloudy with a high of 96.
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2: Hey, this message is for Lamar. 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All you need is a glass of milk. You're good.
3: Oh, poor.
4: That sounds pretty good.
5: All right. It's Girl Scout cookies are delicious. So now it's even worse. Now it makes it even harder to not eat Girl Scout cookies. And I love Thin Mints. And I don't think anybody that eats Thin Mints should eat them unless they're in the refrigerator, because you want them cold.
6: Freezer or refrigerator?
4: Freezer. I keep them in
5: either
4: the freezer.
5: Either way. Yeah, freezer or refrigerator. They got to be cold. But now that peanut butter with the mixture of that mint. Oh, yeah, I think that would
4: I can
5: be
4: see good. It. Yeah, I can, yeah see it. I was reading an article about depression era foods that are making a comeback. I can't think why. But anyway, one of these depression-era foods combines two things that I love more than anything, and I can't imagine eating them together, but I'm going to guess, Lamar, you might have tried this as a kid, a peanut butter and pickle sandwich?
5: Nope.
4: According to this, the combination of the creamy saltiness of the peanut butter meeting the crisp, sour tang of the pickles transcends both. And turns into like this amazing taste sensation. I love peanut butter and I love pickles. I've never put them together. Are you willing to do this?
5: Oh.
4: I know we treat you like a human garbage disposal. Actually, are you willing to?
6: This sounds good. Yeah, I think it would work. It sounds good.
5: Because I've got Grillo pickles. I got Grillo pickles, and those are
6: awesome. Of course you do.
4: Grillo, listen, the best thing about Grillo pickles is that little bucket of pickle juice, man. I just straight slam that. I drink that stuff straight. So maybe you could try the peanut butter and pickle situation together.
5: I like the idea of that.
4: I mean, I love peanut butter and bananas. I caught my husband the other day eating a banana and mayonnaise sandwich.
5: Yes.
4: So...
5: And then you put peanut butter with the mayonnaise and the banana. No, got something. Mayonnaise,
4: he was just
5: on one
4: going
5: side,
4: peanut butter and Duke's mayonnaise. He just stood there and ate it while not breaking eye contact. Like, okay. I guess I've been put on notice that you're impervious to harm, so you'll eat that. Like, what was that? Morons in the News is next. It's the Bob and Sherry Show.
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18: Good morning from the CBS 17 newsroom. I'm Bill Young. Breaking news of a crash that sent a Cumberland County deputy and a teenager to the hospital. It happened around 11 last night at the intersection of Montclair and Rock Springs Road in Fayetteville. Investigators say the teen driver ran a stop sign and hit the deputy's unmarked car. The unmarked car went through a fence and ended up in the yard of another deputy's home. Both the teen and deputy are expected to survive. Fayetteville police looking for the driver, they say, led them on a chase after reports of shots fired at a home near Chestnut Hills. Investigators say the suspect took off toward Skybow Road, eventually led them down Rayford Road to Bragg Boulevard. Officers say the suspect crashed near MLK Boulevard before running away. Police say the public is not in danger.
19: Carolina weather. Tuesday will be mostly cloudy with a high of 90. Tonight will be mostly cloudy with a low of 70. And Wednesday will be partly cloudy with a high of 96.

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7: Oh. That's me.
8: Lamar.
6: It is.
7: When y'all say the word moron, y'all mean you want me to talk. Ben Salem, Pennsylvania. The police say that they arrested a man accused of breaking into an office building and bringing his kid along with him. Now, authorities said that James Hackless DeShellis, 41, was caught cutting copper wiring from a building in this big, huge building. So officers responded about 12:30, and they found the building's door shattered and forced open. Inside, police said they located this guy. He's in an equipment room. They say that he brought along his girlfriend's 11-year-old daughter and instructed her to hold a flashlight while he removed the copper wire. I know how this kid feels. I spent a good bit of my life standing up on a milk crate in the front of my daddy's truck when he was rebuilding the engine, and I had to hold the light. And all he ever said was, "Be still, be quiet, and hold the light." That's all he ever said. It was a terrible, terrible holding the light. So I know how she feels. But according to the police, he admitted to entering the building with the intent to steal the wiring. He's been charged with burglary, corruption of minors, and related offenses. His bail, and I think it's because he brought the kid, is $150,000.
6: Wow. I bet you're right.
7: That's a pretty big bail. But, yeah, I mean, so now I don't know. Did he tell his girlfriend he's taking the girl? I mean, hey, babe, I'm going to take your little girl. She's going to hold the light. Won't be no problem. She's just going to hold the light while I strip the wire. What? What kind of people? I swear.
6: This next story... There is just no entitlement like lifelong British aristocracy entitlement. So this is the story of Sir Benjamin Slade. He's a very eccentric aristocrat. And he went on TV in the UK looking for a, quote, castle-trained wife to give him a male heir. Okay? Now, he did this in the middle of his divorce battle from Lady Pauline Slade. They were married for 12 years. As part of the divorce, she got a trust fund worth about close to $2 million. But the court battle was triggered after she moved out of their home where he's been living. She wants the house sold because it was her house too. So she wants it sold so that she can have half of the proceeds. Meanwhile, Sir Benjamin is not interested in dealing with her at all, and he's just looking for his next spouse. And he's got some requirements. He said she can't be Irish or Italian or from any country that begins with the letter I. She cannot come from a nation that has the color green in its flag. She cannot be Scottish. She cannot be a Scorpio. She cannot be a lesbian. And she must be a good breeder because he wants that male heir and he'd also appreciate having a spare. And also, Sir Benjamin said that he divorced Lady Pauline because he became frustrated by her 17 cats.
9: 17?
6: 17 cats.
9: Wow.
6: So, meanwhile, Lady Pauline... who is horrified at the way that their private business is being aired in the press, said, "Look, I just want the property sold. And I want the proceeds to pay off my debt and, you know, contribute to my ability to provide for myself." Meanwhile, Sir Benjamin said, "I will not consider any applicant who isn't at least 20 years younger than me, and she must be able to use a shotgun, play bridge and backgammon, and do ballroom dancing. And he would also like her to have a helicopter license.
0: I'm sorry, what?
6: Sir Benjamin, you're looking for one of the Avengers, not a fiancé. Like, what? And I don't know what you have against countries that start with an I or the people of Scotland. The only requirement that he had where he's like, she can't be a lesbian. Well, yeah, that will make it difficult on both of you, I think, if she is. That's Morons in the News. This is the Bob and Sherry Show.
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10: A Better Life with Dr. Sanjay Gupta.
11: If you're caring for an aging parent, you may feel quite often that you're alone in what you're doing. But you're not, not by a long shot. According to a new report by the Pew Research Center, 10% of U.S. adults are caring for a parent over age 65. Millions more are caring for a spouse or partner 65 or older. Beyond the sheer numbers, this report, perhaps unsurprisingly, found a major difference in caregiver well-being between men and women. One psychologist we spoke to suggested thinking 5 years in the future and imagining where you are right now. Will you be glad you took something on or regretful that you didn't? You also need to cut yourself some slack, he said, especially women. Don't try to shoulder all of the burden by yourself. You might need to ask for help before you burn out. You'll be so glad you did. I'm Dr. Sanjay Gupta, helping you live a better life.
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22: Tuesday will be mostly cloudy with a high of 90. Tonight will be mostly cloudy with a low of 70. And Wednesday will be partly cloudy with a high of 96.
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1: Oh my heavens, Doc, a gator? You want to be eaten by a gator? Dude, you don't need Chia Seed because you're going to poop yourself in the water. They like grab a hold of you and you're like alive and they drag you under and do that gator roll thing. So you're like hopelessly aware that you're in the face of a gator while you're being drowned and spun. And good gravy, son. Pick something else, please. Like, I'm shouting literally in my car going, oh my, no, no, no. My dog is in the back seat flipping out because she doesn't know what I'm shouting at. Don't pick a gator. Cripes.
2: Doc, are you there? Are you?
3: I'm here.
2: Are you reconsidering being eaten by a gator? And by the way, Doc is not sad. This isn't a plan that he has for the weekend.
3: I am a Florida Gators fan, so that's why I picked the gator. But now I'm thinking about it. Okay. A Komodo dragon actually might be my new choice. Especially when they decide to swallow you whole.
2: Yeah.
4: Yeah, but you know, they got that poison thing going.
2: Yeah. But you'll go fast, and there's no saving you from a Komodo dragon.
3: Yeah.
2: And I think it's more memorable. I think you're making a good choice here, Doc. I mean, a lot of people get taken out by gators. We're coming into that season, you know, where somebody's going to have an unfortunate encounter with a gator. But you'd be legendary if you were eaten by a Komodo dragon.
3: Yeah, that would be a true weird stuff episode.
4: It,
3: you know,
4: really
3: like 100 years later, they find some dude who'd been eaten by a Komodo dragon.
2: And I want you to
4: see
2: know
4: how this
2: that
4: is. Doc's even cool when he's getting eaten by something.
2: Yeah. Lamar, you'll notice he's also solving problems before we realize we have them. Doc's like, you know, these episodes don't write themselves. Let me feed myself to a Komodo dragon.
4: That's commitment.
5: That's thoughtful.
4: That's commitment.
5: That's a little too much commitment, perhaps.
2: Max, you'll be the first man to be swallowed by a Komodo dragon who's followed by another man who pulls you out of the dragon's mouth, because that man is Max and he's not working without you. So.
5: that is true.
4: Yeah.
2: I think it's a good mental exercise to try to decide what wild animal you want to have eat you, because it really forces you to think about like who you are as a person. And what kind of courage you might have. You know, you can go to tours where the Komodo dragons live, and tourists don't want to believe when the guides tell them, no, this thing will kill you. They have like tragic interactions with the dragons every year because, especially as Americans, like we think the world is a theme park.
5: Unfortunately, that is true, Sherry.
2: Yes,
5: and you know, that person will be showing up on Morons in the News.
2: Not well, Doc, though. He's going to get a whole... He's going to get a whole True Weird Stuff episode, and it's going to be called Doc, Are You There? Because it's not... Because he was swallowed by a Komodo dragon. It's the Bob and Sherry Show.
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16: Good morning from the CBS 17 newsroom. I'm Bill Young. Breaking news of a crash in Cumberland County that sent a sheriff deputy and a teen to the hospital. It happened around 11 last night at the intersection of Montclair and Rock Springs Road in Fayetteville. Investigators say the teen driver ran a stop sign and hit the deputy's unmarked car. The unmarked car then went through a fence, ended up in the yard of another deputy's home. Both the teen and deputy are expected to survive. Harding County just announced the animal services manager is on paid administrative leave. The county reviewing operations after an inspector reported issues with the paperwork documenting the euthanasia of 41 dogs. Right now, euthanizations are suspended. The shelter's manager will remain on leave pending the completion and outcome of an internal review. The general services director is taking over animal shelter responsibilities.
17: Tuesday will be mostly cloudy with a high of 90. Tonight will be mostly cloudy with a low of 70. And Wednesday will be partly cloudy with a high of 96.
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2: 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Here is comedian DJ Demers.
3: Hello. How are ya? Thank you. Thank you so much. What a dream. Thank you so much for having me. Keep that applause going for my interpreter, Caroline, everybody. Yeah, I wanted to have an interpreter. I wanted to make sure that all my deaf homies could appreciate the show as well. And because I'm deaf, you know, I'm not full deaf. I wear hearing aids. I actually don't know sign language myself. I'm bad at being deaf, but yeah, I'm not good at hearing either. I'm like a day walker. I don't know where I belong. But I actually learned recently there's a bit of a beef between the deaf and hard of hearing communities, a quiet beef. But but a beef nonetheless. But I want no part of that. I got nothing but love for everybody, deaf people. I've never felt deafer than I did during this pandemic. For real, man. Everybody's had a mask on. I haven't had a real conversation in 2 years. I don't know. Honestly, for real. Oh, my God. It's been brutal. People used to always ask me, like, how much can you actually hear and how much are you, like, lip reading? And now that everybody's been covering their mouth, I was finally able to run the numbers. And it turns out I'm lip reading 100% of the time. So, yeah. Yeah. Man, oh, man. The worst is when they have a mask on and they're behind plexiglass. You know, you walk into the bank, you're looking at a guy, he's got the mask on, he's behind the glass. I'm staring at the teller for like 10 seconds before I'm finally just like, hey man, have you started talking yet? I legitimately have no idea. Yeah. Man, if this is important, could you like write it on a piece of paper and put it up against the glass like a reverse robbery situation? Man. I don't know sign language, but I realized that it might be time for me to learn, you know? But that wasn't learn, by the way. That was poop. But that was a joke for my deaf homies. Might have ruined the joke by explaining it, but I had to for my blind homies. Yeah. Had to do it. Yeah. I knew the pandemic was real when they took all the sports away. That's when I knew. You know, because I'm an idiot. Like, when I first started hearing about COVID, I was one of those morons. I was like, guys, this will be over in 4 or 5 days. We'll be back to business. And then they took all the sports away. I was like, it's pretty serious, guys. It's pretty serious. They took all the sports away. We should probably start washing our hands. They took them all away. And I love sports. Like, I need sports. When they took them away, like, I love every sport. Violent sports. I mean, it is a bit difficult for me to watch violent sports sometimes because I played a lot of hockey growing up. And I got a lot of concussions, and I feel like they might have scrambled my brain a little bit, but I don't know. I just love violent sports. It is a little hard for me to watch violent sports sometimes, though, because I played a lot of hockey growing up, and I got a lot of concussions. And, yeah. I feel like they might have scrambled my brain a little bit, but that was a joke, but if I do it again, call an ambulance, please. Yeah, then they took them all away. All of a sudden, I had no sport to watch. I had to, like, I went on YouTube. I started watching weird, random sports just to fill the void in my heart. I got into darts for a while. I was watching darts. Cornhole. I got deep into cornhole. That was weird. I started watching a lot of speed walking. Speed walking is amazing, though. Like, I stand by that. I know it's easy to hate on speed walking. I've been there. But once you get over your prejudice, undeniably the sexiest sport on the planet, you know? What other sport is literally all in the hips, you know? And they go hard. They go for 50 kilometers, 31 miles. Could you imagine doing this for 31 miles? My hips would break. Man, it's no joke. No, you know what I love about speedwalking too? It's the only sport with like a built-in limit. Every other sport, the coaches are like, give it 110%. Speedwalking's the only one where they're like, better cap it at 98, you know? If we're not careful, this could turn into a jog. So, dangerous game we're playing here. Speedwalking's got a marketing problem. It should be the biggest sport on the planet. What I would do if I was in charge of speedwalking, I would license it out to all the other sports. Create brand new, beautiful sports with speedwalking. Take your favorite sport, add speedwalking to the front of it. You got a beautiful, think of any sport you want. Speedwalking baseball. You see it? You see it, right? A guy up to Badger hits a ball to the left field gap. He's going down the third field. Come on. Outfielder trying to track it down. Come on. Speedwalking football. Could you imagine speedwalking? Just, hey! Receiver trying to get it. Come on. Man, oh man. It doesn't even have to be like a real sport, like a random event I would watch if they added speedwalking to it. You know the running with the bulls they do every year in Spain? Big deal. Anybody can run with the bulls. Let's see what you're really made out of, you know? Speedwalking with the bulls, that's what I'm talking about. Thousands of people die every year. What a sport. Pure violence. Be a little hard for me to watch, though, because I played a lot of hockey growing up, and I got a lot of... That's so funny. You guys have been amazing. Thank you so much.
2: 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You'll see Everyone Needs a Laugh. All the comics we've been featuring right there. It's the Bob and Sherry Show.
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12: Tuesday will be mostly cloudy with a high of 90. Tonight will be mostly cloudy with a low of 70. And Wednesday will be partly cloudy with a high of 96.
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4: Morning, guys. I'm on my way to work this morning, and you're talking about Tickle Me Elmo. People died, actually, in the stampedes to get one of those things, and we didn't have Elmo, but we had Rockin' Fun Ernie, who didn't have an off button. So every time you pressed the start button, which my baby girl did often because he was her most favorite toy, come on, everybody, and it would start over and over and over, and it shook and it vibrated, and it was so loud, and there was no volume feature that we could find. I even let Rockin' Fun Ernie go in the bathtub, hoping that that would silence its giant orange head. It did not. So finally, eventually, I managed to put it out in the storage shed. Totally forgot about it. Life is good. Fast forward about 12 years, I pulled it out of the shed. Now, squirrels had gotten to Ernie, so he had like half an arm and his face was shot, and he was just like an abomination. He still worked, but he sounded like the devil himself. So instead of the perky come, it was, oh my God, I swear to God, those things were haunted.
5: So I have what she's referring to. This is Rock and Roll Ernie.
6: It's time to rock. We're going to rock

0: Yeah.
1: If I've ever given a child a noisy toy, I apologize. I don't think I ever have, but if I have, I'm so sorry. So she couldn't drown it, and leaving it out in the elements wasn't enough to kill it.
0: Sure, there's some people right now listening, kind of shaking, like it's PTSD from this.
1: You know, I'm impressed that it couldn't be killed, even though it feels supernatural. I'm impressed that it couldn't be killed. I bought a clothing steamer from Walmart, took it out of the box, plugged it in. It didn't work at all. I had to bring it back that day. You know, so the idea that this thing couldn't be killed. It's the part where when they got it out of the shed and the squirrels had eaten it and the voice was slowed down. Mm-hmm. At that point, I'm not looking for a way to throw this toy away. I'm bringing it to the nearest church and dousing it in holy water. Something ain't right with that.
2: Yeah.
1: Something ain't right. All right, straight ahead. There are certain sounds that really smart people can't tolerate. I bet you're one of those people. I bet these sounds make you crazy, too. That's next. It's the Bob and Cherry Show.
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6: Good morning. From the CBS 17 newsroom, I'm Bill Young. Breaking news of a crash that sent a Cumberland County deputy and a teenager to the hospital. It happened around 11 last night at the intersection of Montclair and Rock Springs Road in Fayetteville. Investigators say the teen driver ran a stop sign and hit the deputy's unmarked car. The unmarked car went through a fence and ended up in the yard of another deputy's home. Both the teen and deputy are expected to survive. Fayetteville police looking for the driver, they say, led them on a chase after reports of shots fired at a home near Chestnut Hills. Investigators say the suspect took off toward Skybow Road, eventually led them down Rayford Road to Bragg Boulevard. Officers say the suspect crashed near MLK Boulevard before running away. Police say the public is not in danger.
7: Carolina weather. Tuesday will be mostly cloudy with a high of 90. Tonight will be mostly cloudy with a low of 70. And Wednesday will be partly cloudy with a high of 96.
11: It's getting hot out here. Time for some new ink or a really cool piercing. 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
2: So there are certain sounds that make people crazy. The sound of chewing. People have even a disorder called misophonia where they cannot stand the sound of chewing, right? So I'm reading this article about sound and how for some people, something that you wouldn't even notice, it's all they can hear and it makes them crazy. And so we have a little collection of sounds that are really difficult for people with above average intelligence. So if these sounds drive you crazy, don't think of yourself as weird or high maintenance. Think of yourself as very, very brilliant. So here's the first one. The sound of a ticking clock in an empty room. I don't know why this makes people so crazy. You think that it would be kind of soothing, but it turns out that if the room is quiet and all you can hear is the ticking, pretty soon that's all you can hear for very bright people.
3: Do you know what's really trippy about that? There's an app where you can have sounds that you can sleep by. That's one of the sounds.
2: My mom collects clocks. Her house is filled with clocks. And my sister-in-law told my mom that she was having a hard time sleeping from all of the ticking in her bedroom. And my mother was like, well, I'll just come in and get the clocks. That's ridiculous. And my brother and his wife were like, we're living in a Poe novel over here. It's so loud.
3: All right. Here is the second sound.
2: Oh. Yeah.
3: This is the one you mentioned.
2: You can't handle Max can't
3: no,
2: handle
3: I can't,
2: this.
3: I can't. That's the chewing of the food.
2: Now, this next one, I think is going to be the most controversial for people because some people swear by it and other people can't endure it. And that is having the TV on in the background. So let's start with Lamar, who loves TV.
4: My entire life has been TV in the background. The first thing I turn on is the light when I walk in, and the second thing is the TV. Regardless, if we're going to bed in 10 minutes, the TV is on. It's always
2: on. That's my husband.
4: Never off. Never off.
2: That is my husband. And if we accidentally, like while we're on the road, find ourselves at the Best Western or La Quinta and the TV in the room doesn't work. No, sir. We are at, he is at the front desk. Some people just, they feel like the silence in the house or the room is more distracting than the sound of the television. And is that you?
4: Television is comfortable. It's comfortable to me.
2: All right, this next one.
4: The sound of the TV is comfortable. Yeah.
2: This next one is very, very, very specific.
3: This one in school made me crazy.
2: This is a sign of how smart you are, Max, because these are really difficult for you. The old pen clicking. Stop it!
3: Sorry.
2: Lamar, that doesn't bother you at all, does it? Like, you didn't even react to that. You're just completely chill.
4: I'm just an idiot. That's what I am. I'm an idiot because none of this is bothering.
2: No, Lamar's over here going, I'll tell you what, if you got the TV on, none of this would bother any of y'all because you wouldn't hear any of it if the TV was on.
3: This is sound number 5.
4: I'm sorry. Somebody recorded me with a CPAP machine.
3: Dun dun dun dun dun dun dun dun.
2: I figure if I'm in a quiet space and I'm here and breathing like that, I've got a bigger problem, and that is, can I get to 911? You know, not like, it's not about being irritated.
3: Here's the next sound that annoys people. It's the keyboard, typing keyboard.
2: That's a tough one if that bothers you, because isn't that the soundtrack of the modern world? Wouldn't that be hard to escape?
3: That doesn't bother me nearly as much. Let me see.
2: I hate this next one.
3: These are all phone notifications.
2: Yeah. That means that there's something irritating that has to be dealt with. Do you not react like Pavlov's dog? Like, oh, what now?
3: I do.
2: Oh!
3: I keep my phone on vibrate all the time because I don't like hearing the sound. The sounds annoy me so much that I keep this phone on vibrate all the time, and that's the only way I have it.
2: My husband has his, when he gets a text message, it dings. Okay, that's fine, that's cool. But in our family group chat, some days that thing's going wild. Ding, ding, ding, ding, ding. I'm like, if I don't win a prize soon, we're going to have a problem here.
3: We've got some more of these sounds crazy for you.
2: Let's pause. Yeah, we'll come back. It's the Bob and Sherry Show.
0: 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In the summer of 1942, paranoia gripped the town of Pascagoula, Mississippi. An unknown intruder began sneaking into homes at night, not to steal valuables, but to cut the hair of sleeping children. As the attacks escalated into violence, mass hysteria took hold. A shadowy figure called the Phantom Barber terrorized families, then suddenly vanished without a trace.
5: True. Weird. Stuff.
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5: There are all these sounds in the world that most of us just don't even notice or pay attention to, but it turns out that really smart people are driven totally out of their minds. So here's one. The sound of people whispering nearby. The only thing that drives me crazy about that is how nosy I am.
6: Sorry, that's the thing, because usually if they're whispering, you're either in a library or they're saying something they don't want anybody to know. And if they're whispering, you know that whatever it is, it's juicy.
5: It's good. Yeah, it's good. I told my husband, like, it's not nosy. It's enthusiastically curious about my fellow humans' lives. And, you know, I just want to be an audience for all of your business and drama. And he goes, yeah, the short word for that is nosy. All right,
6: let's have this next one really bothers me. It's a foot tapping.
5: Oh. The context for me would be the thing. Like, that wouldn't bother me just anywhere, but it would, in certain situations, it would bother me.
6: That's
7: Carla really doesn't make that noise. She keeps her foot on the floor, but she does her knee up and down. You know what I'm saying? Jiggling your leg.
5: Yeah. And that makes you nuts.
7: We stop at a red light. It shakes the car.
6: Wow.
7: That's vigorous. She has no idea she's doing it. She has no idea.
6: Probably done this her whole life.
7: Her whole life. Yeah. Yeah. That right leg is. Oh, yeah.
6: All right. Yeah. This is our last sound that annoys.
5: More?
6: Yeah, we've got one more. It's a little difficult to tell.
5: Is this a computer mouse?
6: Yeah, it's a computer mouse. That's exactly what that is.
5: See, I don't find keyboards or mouse noises. That just sounds like work to me.
6: Yeah, that doesn't bother me either.
5: But then again, this is for like Einstein-level people, you know, who can't tolerate even the slightest. I know, and Lamar has suffered so many times throughout this conversation.
6: Your daughter.
7: This is not the time for the IQ test. I'll go ahead and tell you that.
6: Lamar, your daughter, one of your daughters really doesn't like to hear chewing.
7: No, Kaylee. Kaylee.
5: Yeah, I think that's why she moved to Japan, honestly.
7: Well,
5: because Americans
7: are
5: such loud eaters.
7: But when they eat noodles over there, they suck the noodle. They slurp the noodles. I told you many, many, many years ago, she was dating her soon to be husband, or before they were talking about getting married. And I was talking to her. I said, "What are you doing?" She said, "I'm standing outside the noodle house." I said, "Where's she going?" She said, "He's inside eating. I can't be in there."
5: so she was outside. She's never been able to get used to it. She's never been able to.
7: She can't get used to
5: cope.
7: It. No.
5: Well, next time you talk to her, tell her that that's proof she's a genius. It's the Bob and Sherry Show.
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13: Good morning from the CBS 17 newsroom. I'm Bill Young. Breaking news of a crash in Cumberland County that sent a sheriff deputy and a teen to the hospital. It happened around 11 last night at the intersection of Montclair and Rock Springs Road in Fayetteville. Investigators say the teen driver ran a stop sign and hit the deputy's unmarked car. The unmarked car then went through a fence, ended up in the yard of another deputy's home. Both the teen and deputy are expected to survive. Harding County just announced the animal services manager is on paid administrative leave. The county reviewing operations after an inspector reported issues with the paperwork documenting the euthanasia of 41 dogs. Right now, euthanizations are suspended. The shelter's manager will remain on leave pending the completion and outcome of an internal review. The general services director is taking over animal shelter responsibilities.
14: Tuesday will be mostly cloudy with a high of 90. Tonight will be mostly cloudy with a low of 70. And Wednesday will be partly cloudy with a high of 96.
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2: Hey guys, it's Jennifer from Southern Indiana. I just want to thank you real quick for the shout out that I got, or sending me off to work, because I'm a kickboxer who gets up at the crack of dawn and does crazy things. But the reason I was giving you a call was because I was listening to the podcast where you guys were talking about the lady who was going to have a wedding and the reception venue called her and said, hey, will you pretend to have a heart attack and yada, yada, yada. Anyways, I want to tell the story about the fact that I used to work for a bank, and what I did was I would repossess cars. And as I said out loud, I see a whole line of jobs that I have. But anyways, I used to repossess cars, and one of the branches had asked me if I would come rob them. And they asked me to do certain things, like I had to put a colored Band-Aid on my hand, and they had mascara on one eye, just little things like that, and just see when I go in and pretend to rob them, that the tellers would be able to pick up on these details when they were asked to describe the robber. And I was like, oh my gosh, how fun would that be, right? So I go outside and I'm running around the corner on this busy street, which is ridiculous now that I think about it. And I go in the door and I start screaming like I'm going to rob them and pull out this. Yeah. Anyways, the tellers didn't know. One of the ladies had a full-on panic attack. They had to call an ambulance, no joke. Then I run back out, and then I go through the back door, and I'm sitting in there, and then they ask, and then I hear about what happened. But things like this do happen. But when you're younger, it seems like, oh, my gosh, that sounds like so much fun. I would completely do that. Now that I'm older, I'm like, that's probably not a good idea. We need to talk through this. But I just wanted to share that. I love listening to you in the morning. It makes my whole day. I get a slightly grumpy if I don't get to listen to you. And yes, my husband, he would probably agree with that. But anyways, thanks. Love you guys. Bye.
3: Jennifer, I completely agree with you. Like, I would have said, yes, absolutely, I want to be the bank robber. And then I would have felt terrible when that lady ended up in the ambulance. I don't think, does this kind of thing still happen? Doesn't this seem like a giant liability?
4: It really does seem like something really could go badly amiss. Can I do a really goofy dad joke about her waking up? So if she can't listen to it, she gets grumpy. So they say to her husband, did you wake up grumpy this morning? He says, no, she's still in bed.
5: All right, that's a terrible joke. So, Sherry, when I worked for Holiday Inn, when I was in high school, they had a restaurant and they had a bar there. They had a lounge. And so if the lounge wasn't particularly busy, the bar manager would come up to the front desk and he would take petty cash out and he would give me the petty cash. And he says, I want you to go to this, and this bar. And I want you to report back to me what you saw in each of these bars and buy a drink in each of them. So first of all, I'm underage. How many things are wrong with this? I am underage. I'm buying alcohol. I'm buying 5 drinks, then driving back to work to report on what happened.
3: And you're on the clock.
5: And I'm on the clock too.
3: So can you imagine if you'd have like, okay, first of all, was the regional manager for Holiday Inn at that time a young Johnny Knoxville? Who was making these decisions?
5: It was the manager of the bar.
3: What if you'd have gotten in an accident on the Holiday Inn's clock? What did they know you were underage? You're tall. You look older than you are.
5: He didn't realize I was underage. Nobody came up there because I was tall and big, you know, when I was 17 years old. So they would come up and they assumed that I was older than I was.
3: What was your drink of choice as an undercover hospitality espionage agent back in the day?
5: Sherry, I'm sure it was probably something goofy like light beer. I wish I had, it wasn't like I was going, whiskey, put the bottle on the counter, you know, put the bottle on the bar. I wasn't doing anything like that, you know.
3: Were you, I mean, I know everybody's capacity is different. I couldn't put 5 drinks down today, much less as a high school junior.
5: Yes, I did, Sherry. I did do it.
3: Well, that's because you were such a good employee.
5: Only because I was a good employee.
3: But when you would come home from work, mm-hmm. I can't believe your parents were the furthest thing from stupid. And your mother was eagle-eyed. Did they not know that you had been?
5: Sherry, not only that, I was taking the Holiday Inn van, the van we used to get people from the airport.
3: Yeah.
5: So I was taking the Holiday Inn van to these places because I didn't have a car of my own. There are so many things wrong with this, Sherry, when I think back on it, but I am the only the only person I've ever met who was paid to drink.
3: As a teenager.
5: As an underage teenager.
3: Oh my God, I cannot believe this. It's the Bob and Sherry Show.
5: Why should you go to the Bob and Sherry store? Because it's chock full of stuff you'll actually use. Like Doc, Are You There? 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
9: Carolina weather. Tuesday will be mostly cloudy with a high of 90. Tonight will be mostly cloudy with a low of 70. And Wednesday will be partly cloudy with a high of 96.

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4: Max, listening to you describe being sent out basically as a secret shopper to bars
5: right.
4: while you were a teenager working
5: right.
4: for the Holiday Inn, it made me think this just happened. There was a police department, and they were looking for volunteers who would be drunk so that the officers could practice field sobriety training.
5: Mm-hmm.
4: They wanted real drunk people, which I guess I remember reading this article and thinking, oh, I guess this is a thing that happens all the time and you just didn't know about it. Were you aware of this, by the way, that police departments train on real drunks?
5: I was aware of this.
6: No.
5: Yes. I have heard of this before. Yes.
4: That you volunteer, you don't show up drunk. They don't want you on the road showing up drunk, but you volunteer. The officers stay sober, but the police department gives you the alcohol and the snacks.
6: Snacks? So you have snacks.
4: I guess it depends on, where you are, but you start drinking, and then they do these sobriety tests on you at different levels of consumption. So like they test you before you start drinking, so you're not allowed to pregame.
5: Right.
4: And then they monitor you as you reach these volunteers hit these different levels of intoxication, and then they test you. And so they're looking for, all right, this is you after 1 6-ounce cocktail,
5: right,
4: or 1 light beer, or whatever. And so this is the day, and they do it over a handful of days. It starts at 8 o'clock in the morning. It runs through 4 o'clock in the afternoon. I would never be able to stay awake if I gave me drinks. And then, throughout the day, you have to, I guess, walk the straight line and touch your nose and stuff. It makes perfect sense. I never thought about that before, that's how they train the cops to do sobriety testing.
5: So I saw a thing on this one time, and I think the thing that was most surprising for the people who were drinking was how much even a small amount of alcohol screwed up their reaction times and decision-making in different situations as they were like driving around like a track, where they would set up hazards or something or cones. And that was the thing that was most surprising, because they would think, oh, well, I'm a little buzzed, but I'm okay. And then they would surprise themselves with how they were unable to complete whatever little task they had.
4: Well, don't we all know, or have at least known, some one person in our lives who is convinced that they're a better driver after a few because they're paying more attention or some BS rationalization?
7: I've heard that so many times.
5: Avoid this person.
4: that person, among everything else, just has a distorted view of reality and not good sense. So, yeah, the next time I see one of these things pop up, I'll mention it on the air if it's in a town near you. If you want to go spend a day slamming shots with the cops and getting snacks. It's the Bob and Sherry Show.
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13: Good morning from the CBS 17 newsroom. I'm Bill Young. Breaking news of a crash that sent a Cumberland County deputy and a teenager to the hospital. It happened around 11 last night at the intersection of Montclair and Rock Springs Road in Fayetteville. Investigators say the teen driver ran a stop sign and hit the deputy's unmarked car. The unmarked car went through a fence and ended up in the yard of another deputy's home. Both the teen and deputy are expected to survive. Fayetteville police looking for the driver, they say, led them on a chase after reports of shots fired at a home near Chestnut Hills. Investigators say the suspect took off towards Skybow Road, eventually led them down Rayford Road to Bragg Boulevard. Officers say the suspect crashed near MLK Boulevard before running away. Police say the public is not in danger.
14: Carolina weather. Tuesday will be mostly cloudy with a high of 90. Tonight will be mostly cloudy with a low of 70. And Wednesday will be partly cloudy with a high of 96.

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1: Can you believe this is sponsored by Muddy Matt?
2: You read it once.
3: I don't believe that.
2: And then you read it again.
4: I can't believe this.
2: It's Bob and Sherry's.
5: I believe this.
6: The workplace crush. Who hasn't had a workplace crush? I know Max has. We've talked about this, like, you know, that little workplace crush. This is not the same thing as your work wife or your work husband. Because, like, I've been a work wife for most of my adult life. And no matter how much I've begged Bob or Lamar, they will not cheat on their real wives with me. Okay. And I've begged. A work wife or a work husband. Now, that can also cross the line, but it's not the same thing as that work crush where you're just like, it's like you're in seventh grade again. Like you are just. You are just crushing. Can you describe, Max, the feeling of a crush versus like your work wife?
7: It's kind of, well, there is a genuine chemical reaction inside when you have a workplace crush. You know, you feel tingly. You feel a certain way when you see that person. And if they're friendly to you, they may be totally unaware, but if they're friendly to you, it makes it even a little bit worse.
6: Well, there's like a lot of danger with the work crush. The more time you spend around your work crush, the poorer the quality of your relationship at home. But they found, they studied almost 600 people between the ages of 22 and 35. And they found that 1 in 10 couples broke up. And it was a work crush that was the reason. That's a pretty high number, I think, 1 in 10.
7: Let me just clarify that if I've had a crush, that person may be totally unaware of that. And I'm not flirting with that person. Do you know what I mean?
8: No.
7: Especially if that person has somebody. You know, so it's we're talking about something that's like from afar. So it's not something where and we're going to have lunch and we're having secret meetings.
6: No.
8: Yeah.
6: That's I mean, I think a crush implies one sided, doesn't it?
7: Yeah.
6: I mean, isn't that the point of a crush is that it's otherwise you'd be dating. Like it's a
7: right.
6: When you have a crush, sometimes not only does the other person not know you have a crush on them, they also are unaware that you even exist.
7: which is good, which is good in a way, but it's also very disheartening.
6: So they were able to come up with like a math measurement. The greater your, because there's multiple kinds of crushes, and sometimes it's so physical. It's just such a crazy physical attraction. The stronger the physical attraction to the crush, the poorer the relationship at home becomes, because once you're so like physically overwhelmingly crushing on someone, your real life partner just seems, it's like the difference between black and white and color, right? Anyone's been there. Very few people actually act on their workplace crush. Like 3% of people have actually cheated with a workplace crush, which also rings true, doesn't it?
7: Yeah, I would say.
8: Yeah, that sounds about right. I think so.
6: So, Lamar, have you ever been aware of a coworker having a big old crush on you?
8: God, no.
7: When you were working at the Budweiser warehouse with all those guys?
6: Come on.
8: No.
6: Seriously? No. How about old-time video? Like, never?
8: No.
6: Never? You're unaware of anyone ever having a crush on you.
8: I'm not going to say that about old time video, because I had a couple of three female customers that rented a lot of movies and spent a lot of time talking about the movies. I mean, nothing ever, you know, whatever. But I'm just saying, they hung around.
6: Because 97% of the time, nothing ever does come of it. It's so rare.
8: Exactly. Yeah.
6: I can remember we had a couple of coworkers back in the day who were so smitten with Max that they would make up excuses to come into the studio to talk with him. But here's the problem with that. In our world, if somebody from HR comes into the studio, that typically means there's going to be law enforcement action following. So.
7: And the worst part about that is
6: we were always very taken aback.
7: They felt comfortable coming in because it's a soundproof room. Nobody hears your conversation in the hallway.
6: And even though like it was all glass walls, you could look in and see. Mm-hmm. Sometimes you would look in, and if you remember Warner Brothers Looney Tunes cartoons, mm-hmm. the little black cat pressed up against the wall while Pepe Le Pew makes his move.
7: Yeah.
6: But Max would be the cat.
7: In these cases, yes, I think you're right, Sherry.
6: Yeah, so if you're crushing on somebody at work, stay in that 97%. We'll get this posted up for you. It's the Bob and Sherry Show.
7: Hey, you can be a swinging cat all through the month of June as we're partnering with Mission Meow, a nonprofit that makes lasting transformations for cats in need. 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
14: Carolina weather. Tuesday will be mostly cloudy with a high of 90. Tonight will be mostly cloudy with a low of 70. And Wednesday will be partly cloudy with a high of 96.
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4: Some people are prone to just devastating crushes. I was one. And some people really aren't. And I think maybe the people that aren't prone to having huge crushes are more healthy emotionally, maybe. Because I look back on the last crush I had was on my husband. I married him. It was the first time a crush reciprocated. I felt like I better get a ring on it in case it disappeared, you know. But I would have crushes on these wonderful boys, but then I would turn around and date dirtbags. And I think it's my, after years of therapy, I think that, I didn't think I deserved the nice boys.
5: It's very interesting. Yeah.
4: And so I wouldn't have been able to articulate that. I don't deserve the nice boy. But there was a part of me.

0: that had been trained from birth to be a doormat for a dirtbag. And so, buddy, I lived it. I lived that dream.
1: Mm.
0: I haven't had a crush, you know, on someone that wasn't Pedro Pascal since I met my husband. Max, you're someone who's prone to crushes. Why do you think that was for you? Have you ever thought about that?
2: I don't know. I mean, it's like you kind of find somebody attractive and it's not that you don't mean anything by it. You certainly are not intending on that.
0: I have a theory about your crushes.
2: Okay.
0: You want to hear it?
2: Yeah.
0: Because I've been watching this for a long time. Max is someone who finds other human beings delightful. And he really enjoys the company of women. Not every man does. A lot of men like women to have sex with, but they don't really enjoy a woman's company. Mm-hmm. You know, that's true.
2: That is true.
0: And I'm so sorry, Chud O'Rama, if I awakened the sleeping Chode giant. Max enjoys the company of women. He enjoys conversating with women. He enjoys hanging out with women. He likes a woman's perspective. And he can only date but so many because, you know, it's not for 24 hours in the day and he works 19 of them. So there would be someone and Max would be like, she's so delightful. She's beautiful and smart and kind. And I have a crush on her. I'm never going to act on it. That was like his way of appreciating. He would be all like swoony and smitten. And then it would pass,
2: you know, I mean, and it does, because I'm not taking any sort of action. I'm not feeding it, because I think that's when you get into trouble, is when you feed it.
0: You were a very lucky woman if you were the object. And you, believe me, you don't know that Max had a crush on you. I promise you.
2: No.
0: I promise you'd be the most surprised.
2: But I would tell Sherry. I would tell Sherry.
0: Yeah, but I knew. And I would see these women would come into the room and Max would be like, the laws of physics no longer applied to him, but they never knew.
2: No, no. But you could always tell when it happened because my speech would be something like,
0: Max's crush has left him incoherent. It was the cutest thing. It's the Bob and Sherry Show.
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11: Good morning from the CBS 17 newsroom. I'm Bill Young. Breaking news of a crash in Cumberland County that sent a sheriff deputy and a teen to the hospital. It happened around 11 last night at the intersection of Montclair and Rock Springs Road in Fayetteville. Investigators say the teen driver ran a stop sign and hit the deputy's unmarked car. The unmarked car then went through a fence, ended up in the yard of another deputy's home. Both the teen and deputy are expected to survive. Hardin County just announced the animal services manager is on paid administrative leave. The county reviewing operations after an inspector reported issues with the paperwork documenting the euthanasia of 41 dogs. Right now, euthanizations are suspended. The shelter's manager will remain on leave pending the completion and outcome of an internal review. The general services director is taking over animal shelter responsibilities.
12: Carolina weather. Tuesday will be mostly cloudy with a high of 90. Tonight will be mostly cloudy with a low of 70. And Wednesday will be partly cloudy with a high of 96.
13: Hey, it's Miss Sarah from Q98. 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
2: Hey, Bob and Sherry, three food combinations you have to try. My name is Ashley, and I've been eating these for as long as I can remember. Number one is just a regular pickle with a slice of Kraft cheese. It's delicious. I don't know how I started that, but it's really good. It's just a delicious little snack. The other one is regular Doritos with the Nutty Buddy bars, the chocolate and peanut butter Nutty Buddy bars. It's the Dorito is kind of salty, and then the Nutty Buddy bar is sweet, and together somehow the texture and everything, it's so delicious. And then lastly, it's kind of a southern thing maybe, but I've been eating these since as long as I can remember, but banana and mayonnaise sandwiches. Just slice up a banana and put it on white bread with a little bit of mayonnaise, and it's delicious. So maybe you give these a try, and hopefully you enjoy them.
3: Kevin,
4: you are so sweet.
3: Banana.
4: She's so sweet. But all I can think about is Elvis in his later years. I just be careful with the banana and mayonnaise sandwiches.
3: Kevin eats those.
4: He does?
3: Not
4: the
3: often.
4: Banana sandwiches? Really? Mm-hmm. With mayonnaise?
3: Yeah. Do you want to? Of course, please. We're not heathens. Right. You want to hear something absolutely horrifying? So we were having like a little family cookout kind of thing. And Uncle Louie, who's like 89, watched me put mustard on a hot dog. And he said, well, now, darling, you know what's even better than that is mayonnaise on a hot dog.
4: Oh, my. Oh, no.
3: Uncle Louie. I said, Louie, I have never known a human being on earth to put mayonnaise on a hot dog. And he said, he was back in college and some guy he went to school with that he was friends with put mayonnaise on a hot dog. And Louie was like, that's awful. And the guy said, until you try it. And Louie said, and honey, it is just the most delicious thing. You should try it. And you know what? I love Louie. I love Louie so much. But I can never love a man enough to put mayonnaise on a hot dog and then put it in my mouth.
4: I couldn't love a woman that much either. No, it's terrible.
5: So
4: just nasty sounding.
5: So here is another, it's kind of a food thing.
6: Good morning, Bob, Sherry, Max, and Doc. This is Lisa from Stockton, California. And I was so excited to get in the car this morning. I wanted to hear if you guys found this story. And I got really excited when I heard Bob talking about weird food pairings because I thought it was coming for sure. Yesterday on the radio, I heard a story about a Texas brewery collecting hot dog water from people to make a hard seltzer.
4: What?
6: And I was like, what would Bob and Sherry say about that?
5: Wow.
6: That was my first thought. So this morning I get in the car. I'm all excited. I found the article. I was going to send it on Facebook Messenger to Bob and Sherry. And then Bob started talking about weird food pairings. And I was like, here it is. Here it comes. They're going to talk about it. And he didn't.
5: Aww.
6: So I sent you the article. I can't wait to hear your thoughts. I want to hear Max's facial expression when you talk about hot dog water being turned into hard seltzer. Love you guys. Listen to you every
4: Thank
6: morning.
4: You, dear.
6: Excited
4: Thank you.
6: To hear more. And I really, really want to know your take on hot dog water.
4: You really, really will. Thank you. Nice to hear a call from Stockton there.
5: Hey, here's my today. Facial expression.
3: Hot
4: I mean, just the
3: water.
4: Words hot dog water. Doesn't hot dog water, doesn't that sound like, I don't know, a lyric from a Rolling Stones song, you know?
3: What?
4: I want to kiss you, I think I oughter, except you treat me like hot dog water. You know, it sounds like something Jagger would write.
3: See, to me, it's if someone said, describe sadness in three words. hot dog water. Because
4: why would
3: hot
4: that
3: dog
4: be?
3: Water.
4: What would it taste like? Have you ever heard of anything like that?
3: No, but now it's carbonate. It's hot dog water because it's a hard seltzer. So it's hot dog water add carbonation and vodka. I know. And she said it's not that bad. No, I don't think so. You? Could you?
4: I'd have to drink the vodka first and then
3: could you
4: then
3: do could you do a hot dog martini? So it's hot dog water with Tito's, and then instead of an olive, it's a little one of those hot dog cocktail smokies on a stick. I bet you could do that.
4: Oh, well, okay. I guess. Depends how bad the week has been, to be honest with you. I don't know. I just don't understand the composition of the product. I just why would you first of all, how much hot dog water is available to a producer?
3: Well,
4: how do you get it?
3: You get like think of all the street vendors and all of those places, like those are hot, that's hot dog water. When you get a hot dog on the street in New York or Philly, they're pulling it out of a vat of hot dog water, hot dog water.
4: You know, if this thing goes south, now I know what I could do. I could go from vendor to vendor collecting hot dog water to keep things going.
7: There you go.
3: Don't give Tony any ideas.
4: I know.
3: We'll start up a side
4: Thank
3: venture.
4: Thank you, callers. Thank you both.
3: Oh, my gosh. It's Bob and Sherry.
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24: Carolina weather. Tuesday will be mostly cloudy with a high of 90. Tonight will be mostly cloudy with a low of 70. And Wednesday will be partly cloudy with a high of 96.

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4: Hey guys, you're chit-chatting about bar soap versus body wash. And as a little girl, I learned something about bar soap. If you're sharing a communal bar soap, you should have your own washcloth. Everybody gets that wet. They get their washcloth wet. They get that washcloth all sudsed up. They set the bar soap back down, and then you wash your body with your own washcloth. Nobody who shares a communal bar soap should be putting it to their own skin. I went into a relative's bathroom one time, and there were little hairs stuck to the bar soap.
5: Yeah.
4: Ew.
5: Yeah.
4: I learned from a really young age, don't touch bar soap that's not your own house, first of all. If you're going to share it, you got to have your own washcloth, I guess. As a full-grown adult, we are body wash people all the way. Mostly, I mean, the residue and everything else. Anyway, just one little tidbit. If there's little curly hairs on the bar soap, don't touch it.
5: Kaylee, girl. My sister from another mister, I have so many issues with bar soap. You know how, like, when a bar of Dial or Zest or whatever dries out and it gets that splintery crack and it sort of gets, like, weirdly discolored? Do you know what I'm talking about?
6: Yes.
5: Oh, that's uncomfortable. And then when you're at someone else's house, I probably developed my bar soap fixation because of going to some other kid's house and realizing where that soap had been. Like, I just don't like it so much. And yet I'm, like, all tied up around the idea of, you know, disposable plastics. So here's my compromise. And I've been doing this since, like, 2018. There's this brand of body wash I really like called EO. And it's lavender scent. And it just has this, like, really clean, perfect, crisp smell. I buy it by the gallon and I fill up the decanter. So I've had the same decanter since 2019, and I've been refilling it with this EO body wash so that I can, like, tell myself some BS lie about the environment. And also, I never have to touch another dried out, cracked, splintering bar soap with mysterious curlies on it. You can't tell me that that doesn't make you uncomfortable. Of all the things to be weird about, that's a weird one, I admit.
6: But you can understand why you're weird about it, Sherry, because when you describe that, we've all pictured that, and that looks like something out of a horror movie.
5: Yeah, and I'm not a squeamish person, you know, for the most part. Like, I'll get right down on my hands and knees and clean up your mess. And in our family, if we've got throwing up babies, I'm the person who rides into the rescue because I have a strong stomach. It is not about being squeamish. It's about being like, okay, I'm looking at that bar of soap and it's telling me a couple of things. It's dried up and cracked. Y'all aren't using it as much as you could be.
7: Yeah, that's the thing.
5: And that one ossified curly that's embedded in it. I never want to be that close to your dad, Patty. Ever. It's the Bob and Sherry Show.
8: 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Like. 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Ooh, isn't that cute? Like. Ooh, love.
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16: Good morning. From the CBS 17 newsroom, I'm Bill Young. Breaking news of a crash that sent a Cumberland County deputy and a teenager to the hospital. It happened around 11 last night at the intersection of Montclair and Rock Springs Road in Fayetteville. Investigators say the teen driver ran a stop sign and hit the deputy's unmarked car. The unmarked car went through a fence and ended up in the yard of another deputy's home. Both the teen and deputy are expected to survive. Fayetteville police looking for the driver, they say, led them on a chase after reports of shots fired at a home near Chestnut Hills. Investigators say the suspect took off toward Skybow Road, eventually led them down Rayford Road to Bragg Boulevard. Officers say the suspect crashed near MLK Boulevard before running away. Police say the public is not in danger.
17: Tuesday will be mostly cloudy with a high of 90. Tonight will be mostly cloudy with a low of 70. And Wednesday will be partly cloudy with a high of 96.

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5: 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I'll go all the way for you, sir.
4: Do you have any experience?
5: No, sir, I have no experience, but I'm a big fan of money. I like it. I use it. I have a little. I keep it in a jar on top of my refrigerator. I'd like to put more in that jar. That's where you come in.
3: Think you know what movie this came from? Just go to bobandsherry.com and we'll randomly select a winner. You could win Bob and Sherry swag.
6: All right, make of this what you will. I'm prepared for you to immediately be skeptical and arguing, but don't shoot the messenger. Let me just tell you, there's a dude on TikTok. He's in Arizona. I think he's in Phoenix. Anyway, he says that he cured his cat allergy. And here's how he did it. He started putting egg white protein powder into his pet's cat food. He said, I Googled that it's like 93% effective or something. Okay, well, that makes me nervous because I could get almost any answer I want if I Google it correctly, right? If I ask it the right way. But it turns out that it might actually work. So there's an allergy specialist named Dr. Zachary Rubin who jumped on TikTok and said, here's the deal. The vast majority of people that are allergic to cats are actually allergic to one specific protein that's in the cat's saliva. And that's called FeLD1, blah, blah, blah. Anyway, this was the first protein that scientists discovered that could create allergy symptoms in human beings. And they found that when chickens are exposed to cats on a regular basis, the chickens produce a protein called LGY antibodies. And those antibodies bind to that FeLD1 cat allergy protein and neutralize it. And this protein is passively transferred into egg yolk. And he said Purina Pro Plan has actually created a type of cat food that when cats eat it regularly every day for 4 weeks, 50% drop in the amount of allergy proteins in their saliva. While we know that works, he says there's some science behind this, but there's no guarantee that the chickens who produce the eggs in your egg white protein powder were exposed to cats. And the only way the chickens can produce the allergy antibodies is by being exposed to cats. I think this is like fascinating and super low tech. I mean, think about it. We expose some chickens to cats. We sell that powder to people with cat allergies. They sprinkle it on their cat food. Boom. Everybody wins.
3: Right? Sherry, were you surprised that it's not the dander of the cat, but it's the saliva that they're allergic to?
6: I only knew that because
7: Siri, shut up.
6: Oh, I'm sorry. Nobody. You know what, Siri? When we want you, you're like, bitch, ain't available. And then you just randomly chime in. Listen, I thought it was the dander too, but because I have cats and I'm surrounded by people that are constantly telling me they're allergic to cats, that I started reading up on it because I'm allergic to everything, including my cats. And that's when I learned that it's something in their saliva. What I didn't know was that there's a magical kitty cat chicken link where if I expose chickens to cats and then I get their eggs, I can cure my cat allergies. We have a lot of listeners with backyard chickens.
3: Mm.
6: This could be a game changer for people.
7: It could be a game changer. I mean, it's a lot of effort, though, don't you? I mean,
6: but isn't this like fun, cool science?
7: It is.
6: You know what it shows us? It shows us that in the natural world, we are all linked. We are all joined together in this complex and miraculous chain. And that if people who have cat allergies can be helped by eating eggs from chickens exposed to cats or cats eating those eggs, that, you know, like we're all just here on this planet. We're all the same. All of our perceptions of difference between each other and the animal world are illusions. We're all part of the same magical place.
7: if they're able to do that, wouldn't you think they could invent some kind of an injection or a pill or something that would allow people that have these cat allergies to have cats without any symptoms?
6: Well, you can go get immunotherapy injections for pet allergies if you got immunotherapy injection time and money.
7: There is that money part of it, isn't there? Yeah.
6: We have Anthem Blue Cross Blue Shield. The only thing that'll cover is a premature death so that they can save a few bucks on our annual physical. Right? But I don't know. I just thought I would throw this out there because this is a show and an audience, a community of animal lovers. And this is cool stuff.
7: It is.
6: This is cool stuff. And look at you, Purina Pro Plan, being way on top of it. Yeah. And as Max and I know from working on True Weird Stuff, the guy who founded Purina was a nutcase.
7: He was.
6: He was into some nutcasey things.
7: He was.
6: But look at Purina Pro Plan today. It's the Bob and Sherry Show.
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9: 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An unknown intruder began sneaking into homes at night, not to steal valuables, but to cut the hair of sleeping children. As the attacks escalated into violence, mass hysteria took hold. A shadowy figure called the Phantom Barber terrorized families, then suddenly vanished without a trace.
8: 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Weird Stuff.
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20: Carolina weather. Tuesday will be mostly cloudy with a high of 90. Tonight will be mostly cloudy with a low of 70. And Wednesday will be partly cloudy with a high of 96. 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
5: Hey, y'all. This is Jenny from Apex. So I've been thinking about this for like an irrationally long amount of time. Okay, I know that Grandma Blackhair was Sherry's dad's mother and Grandma Whitehair was her mother. But where does Grandma Pegleg come in? I almost had to get the dry erase markers out to track it all, because I don't remember who Grandma Pegleg belongs to. Anyway, if y'all could clear that up for me, that'd be great.
6: Pegleg. And we called her that because she had a peg leg like a pirate. Pegleg was my paternal grandfather's mother. So my pup's mother was Pegleg, but her husband was not my pup's father because she stepped out on her husband while he was serving in the United States Navy. And my pup was a love child. He was Pegleg's love child. Can I tell y'all something?

0: Langley on Q98. Apparently, some people are saying dating for love adorable and invented something called practice dating. Yeah, this is where you go out with people you're not totally into, just to build your skills, not your soulmate, you know, your starter pack. Basically, the romantic equivalent of using somebody as a warm-up set at the gym. Like, don't worry, you're not my type, but you're great for my personal growth. Yeah, ultimate friend zone. The idea is it takes the pressure off, no expectations, less awkward, just vibes and, you know, emotional risk, which sounds great, unless you realize you might be somebody's trial version. Anyway, a dating expert said profiles don't tell the whole story. People can surprise you in person, which is true, but it also kind of sounds like give them a shot, they might accidentally grow on you. So instead of wondering, is this the one? It's more like, is this my practice round before the main character shows up? I don't think I can. No, I don't think I like this. One Republic on the way. It's Q98.
1: Fayetteville, it's 2-6 season. And in 2026, Q98 is making it official. Welcome to the summer of 2-6. Local concert tickets? Yep. Fantastic flyaways? Oh, yeah. More free money? Obviously.

0: Bill.
1: Like. For sure, like. Ooh, isn't that cute? Like. Ooh, love.
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16: The rest of our Tuesday will be mostly cloudy with a high of 90. Tonight will be mostly cloudy with a low of 70 degrees, and Wednesday will be partly cloudy with a high of 96. Expect the heat to continue through the weekend, and in addition to the hot weather, we'll have summer-like chances for rain and thunderstorms almost every afternoon and evening. That is your favorite forecast. I'm CBS 17 meteorologist Rachel Dunzing.
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1: Me not working hard. Yeah, right, picture that with a Kodak. 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

0: 98 with Sabrina Carpenter. Is this a sign TikTok is officially running out of ideas, or maybe that we'll literally never stop experimenting? Because the latest trend, people are putting frozen pickles in their wine. Yes, wine with pickles. And if that's not chaotic enough, some are adding a splash of pickle juice. It's a classy little spa day for your wine. Ma'am, that's salad dressing. Anyway, what kills me is this is basically like the sequel nobody asked for. Literally this time last year, TikTok had us throwing jalapenos and white wine. At this point, your drink isn't wine. It's a refrigerator clean out. If you want to try it, the internet says use small dill pickles. None of that sweet stuff. I guess we have standards when we're ruining our beverages. Olivia Dean on the way. It's Q98.
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0: 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It's Your Music Plus.
1: Gracie Abrams on Q98. I'll be perfectly honest. I would rather stop consuming oxygen for a minute than ever use a spreadsheet. But here we are. This sounds fake, but it's real. Apparently, a lot of us are out here just holding our breath, reading emails. They call it email apnea, which sounds dramatic, but also, why am I clenching my jaw just opening Outlook, right? Experts say when you're reading emails, even scrolling, your brain thinks it's under pressure. Your body goes into this is a threat mode. Like, it's a follow-up email, not a bear attack, okay? So you stop breathing, your shoulders tense up, your heart rate goes up. Next thing you know, you've got a headache and you're mad at an email that just said, per my last message. Honestly, it explains a lot. I'm not stressed. I just forget to breathe for 6 straight minutes. The fix is simple. Before you open the next email, exhale, drop your shoulders, remind yourself it is not that serious. Probably. Sienna Spyro on the way. It's Q98.
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16: The rest of our Tuesday will be mostly cloudy with a high of 90. Tonight will be mostly cloudy with a low of 70 degrees, and Wednesday will be partly cloudy with a high of 96. Expect the heat to continue through the weekend, and in addition to the hot weather, we'll have summer-like chances for rain and thunderstorms almost every afternoon and evening. That is your favorite forecast. I'm CBS 17 meteorologist Rachel Dunzing.

0: The weekend on Q98. Going on some summer vacations this year? Are you worried about the security of your house? Well, this could help. A former burglar claims the best way to prevent them is also one of the cheapest. Put up a sign that says, beware of dog. If you have a dog, great. But it works even if you don't. He says the average burglar isn't going to risk it. They'd rather move on and try another house instead. He says it's more of a deterrent than those signs that say you've got a security system. And they only cost about $5 on Amazon. There might be a few drawbacks. For example, they're not exactly nice to look at. Your neighbors might not like it. Also, somebody said that they put one up at their new place and their friends kept calling from outside for the first time when they came to visit. They knew he didn't have a dog and thought they had the wrong address. I mean, to be fair, just tell your friends, yeah, come on in. But, hey, you know what? He was a burglar and I think he knows. Harry Styles on the way. It's Q98.
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0: on Q98. So yesterday I was leaving my other job and I drove by, like, there's like a sewer drain in the on the roadway, right? And coming out of the sewer drain was a whole branch, like a whole tree part. I don't know if it was a tree or whatever kind of plant it was, but it was growing up from the sewer drain. Coming out of the concrete, like, I had to stop and look at it closely. Coming out of the concrete, up through the drain thing. And here it is literally going through concrete, through a sewer drain full of garbage. And just made me think, like, there's days where we have to go through absolute garbage, absolute destruction, disdain, whatever it is. But there's still good out there. There are still pieces of good. And you know what? I'm pretty sure you're one of them. Keep it up. Taylor Swift on the way. It's Q98.
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2: 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Ooh, isn't that cute? Like. Ooh, love.
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13: Carolina weather. The rest of our Tuesday will be mostly cloudy with a high of 90. Tonight will be mostly cloudy with a low of 70 degrees. And Wednesday will be partly cloudy with a high of 96. Expect the heat to continue through the weekend. And in addition to the hot weather, we'll have summer-like chances for rain and thunderstorms almost every afternoon and evening. That is your favorite forecast. I'm CBS 17 meteorologist Rachel Dunzing.
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Everybody.

0: Dochi on Q98. If you are terrified of spiders, you're probably not going to steal a tarantula, right? A little hard to wrap my head around this. Police in Florida got called Saturday afternoon. Somebody reported that their jet ski had been stolen. Well, they got there and spotted the guy floating out in the distance. Police needed their own ride, so they borrowed a boat from a family that was preparing to go out in the water. They pulled up to the guy in the jet ski with their guns drawn and demanded that the guy come to the boat. Well, he didn't know how to operate the jet ski, and he was just floating on it. And he told the police he couldn't get to them because he didn't know how to swim. What in the world is this guy thinking? There's a video of it. It says, so you're going to take a jet ski and you don't know how to swim. That was like the dumbest thing I think he's probably ever done. Shakira on the way. It's Q98.
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0: on Q98. Not going to lie, this is absolutely unhinged. I love this color. Sherwin-Williams just named their loneliest color, basically meaning nobody's buying it. It's just sitting there on the shelf, like, cool, I'll just be over here. It's called Offbeat Green. And it kind of looks like broccoli soup or that shade that you cough up when you get a cold. I mean, I don't know. It's both vibrant and concerning. I absolutely love it. I can't even lie. Green is like my favorite, but they're describing it as a bold citric lime that reflects individuality. It's a very optimistic way of saying you're the only one brave enough to put this on your house. I don't know that I would paint my entire house this color, but I would definitely paint some sections of the inside. The plot twist is they're trying to make it cool, teaming up with a LeBron foundation. So now if you buy this lonely little green, you can win a signed basketball, even a gift card, some merch. You're standing there like, do I want this color or do I just want to emotionally support it? Since I can't describe it to you, I can't show you this through your speakers. You're going to have to look at Sean Williams' Instagram. But again, I love the color. Sean Mendez on the way. It's Q98.
1: Fayetteville, it's 2-6 season, and in 2026, Q98 is making it official. Welcome to the summer of 2-6. Local concert tickets? Yep. Fantastic flyaways? Oh, yeah. More free money? Awesome.

0: Greenville.
1: Like, ooh, like, for sure, like. Ooh, isn't that cute? Like, ooh, love.
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14: The rest of our Tuesday will be mostly cloudy with a high of 90. Tonight will be mostly cloudy with a low of 70 degrees, and Wednesday will be partly cloudy with a high of 96. Expect the heat to continue through the weekend, and in addition to the hot weather, we will have summer-like chances for rain and thunderstorms almost every afternoon and evening. That is your favorite forecast. I'm CBS 17 meteorologist Rachel Dunzing.
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0: Chapel Road on Q98. Okay, how does he stay fit? Guy Fieri isn't a small guy, but he's not morbidly obese. Well, he has a lot of food that you see him eat, right? You think he'd be huge. Here's the secret. He doesn't actually eat. You might see him put food in his mouth, chew it a few times. You pretty much never see him actually swallow it, though. A streamer examined a bunch of videos, figured out some of the tricks. The most obvious one is camera cuts. Guy put food in his mouth, chews it once or twice, and then the camera cuts away. Now, sometimes he will eat something and then talk. In those cases, looks like he's packing it into his cheeks like a squirrel. I guess so he can, I don't know, get rid of it off camera. When they slow down, the video showed that there's no food in the chopsticks to begin with. Like this one scene, he takes a bite from chopsticks. Very, very interesting. So just not eating, is that the trick? Taylor Swift on the way. Q98.
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17: A Better Life with Dr. Sanjay Gupta.
18: Breast cancer is the most common cancer among women in the world. And according to a new study out of the University of Washington School of Medicine, an estimated 3.5 million cases a year are expected by 2050. Now, the good news is we've gotten so much better at screening, earlier detection, and cutting-edge treatments in many countries, including here in the United States. But even here in America, black women have a death rate from breast cancer that is 40% higher than white women, a disparity that exists despite our world-class treatment infrastructure. So what can you do to lower your risk? Eat less red meat? Try your best to manage your blood sugar and your weight? Exercise is really important. Cut back on drinking, quit smoking. And remember this, you should start getting mammograms. At what age? 40. That's when you should start. I'm Dr. Sanjay Gupta, helping you live a better life.

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1: Gracie Abrams on Q98. I know, just like me, that you go outside every now and again amongst the townspeople and you're like sometimes just going, I know you're lying. The internet loves this topic. It never runs out of answers. What is something people do all the time without realizing they're being rude? Like hogging the sidewalk. Or when you're driving in a parking lot and stop to let somebody walk and they take this extreme diagonal path, you just have to sit there and wait. Trying to get on a subway car or bus before people get off. I mean, we don't have subways around here, but I can tell you that it's annoying. Interrupting somebody when they're looking at their phone. Everybody accepts it's rude to look at your phone in the middle of a conversation. But it can be rude the other way, too. Don't assume all phone activity is trivial. Sienna Spyro on the way. It's Q98.
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18: Breast cancer is the most common cancer among women in the world. And according to a new study out of the University of Washington School of Medicine, an estimated 3.5 million cases a year are expected by 2050. Now, the good news is we've gotten so much better at screening, earlier detection, and cutting-edge treatments in many countries, including here in the United States. But even here in America, black women have a death rate from breast cancer that is 40% higher than white women, a disparity that exists despite our world-class treatment infrastructure. So what can you do to lower your risk? Eat less red meat? Try your best to manage your blood sugar and your weight? Exercise is really important. Cut back on drinking, quit smoking. And remember this, you should start getting mammograms. At what age? 40. That's when you should start. I'm Dr. Sanjay Gupta, helping you live a better life.
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The rest of our Tuesday will be mostly cloudy with a high of 90. Tonight will be mostly cloudy with a low of 70 degrees, and Wednesday will be partly cloudy with a high of 96. Expect the heat to continue through the weekend, and in addition to the hot weather, we'll have summer-like chances for rain and thunderstorms almost every afternoon and evening. That is your favorite forecast. I'm CBS 17 meteorologist Rachel Dunzing.

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1: Happy 250th birthday, America.

0: 98 with Olivia Rodrigo. The Screw Method scam. It went viral on social media, but according to Snopes and several news sources, it's a hoax. There's no evidence of it ever happening. The Screw Method scam. The idea is that people stick a screw in the nozzle cradle of the gas pump so that it doesn't return to the off position when they're done filling up. Then, supposedly, that prevents the machine from knowing the transaction is done and allows the scammer to pull up, fill up, and drive off. And the tab goes on the previous person's credit card. It's fake. It's never happened yet. More variety coming up from One Republic. Also, Natasha Bedingfield.
1: Fayetteville, it's 2-6 season, and in 2026, Q98 is making it official. Welcome to the summer of 2-6. Local concert tickets? Yep. Fantastic flyaways? Oh, yeah. More free money? Obviously.

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15: How often do you stop to wonder whether you should share something that's revealing, maybe even embarrassing, with a partner, a friend, or even your boss? In her new book called Revealing, The Underrated Power of Oversharing, behavioral scientist Leslie John says doing just that can help you deepen relationships that are vital to your life. We need people to trust us in order to get things like love, friendship, and career success. That's what she told us. When you make yourself vulnerable by revealing something sensitive, it does make other people trust you. In turn, when you ask someone to reveal something about themselves, showing that interest will generally lead someone to like you more. Why? Because people like to be asked about themselves, she says. It also signals that they are discriminating and choosy, but in a good way. I'm Dr. Sanjay Gupta, helping you live a better life.
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18: Enjoy this break in the heat Tuesday because we start a big warm-up the rest of this week, and overnight we'll still have some clouds around and it won't be as cool. Our Wednesday morning low down to 71, then mostly cloudy and warmer Wednesday with a stray shower possible and a high of 93. I'm meteorologist Wes Hohenstein for your exclusive 10-day forecast. 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

0: 98 with Ed Sheeran. I got to tell you, it's been years that I've had to deal with a debt collector, but in Venezuela, debt collectors are dressing up as the devil to scare people into paying what they owe. They're coming to your house dressed as the devil. What on earth? More variety on the way from Taylor Swift. I've also got Bruno Mars.
1: Right now.
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0: It's Jeff Davis from Q98. I recently went in the Queen City Home Store with zero intention of shopping. 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
10: 20 years ago, the average attention span was about 2.5 minutes. Today, it's just 47 seconds. Pretty disconcerting. That's according to new research out of UC Irvine. But really, this isn't our fault, at least not entirely. We can blame technology and the world around us. Attention, it turns out, is not an unlimited resource. You only have so much of it to give. Start paying more attention to what times of the day you seem to be at your mental peak. Try to knock out the more complicated stuff during that time. It's also important to take breaks every so often so you can more easily lock in when you're trying to concentrate. One expert said, even trying to visualize where you want to end your day with everything all wrapped up or with tons left to do, that can act as a real motivator. I'm Dr. Sanjay Gupta, helping you live a better life.
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I blasted off the planet, rock that caused catastrophe, and it matters more because I had it. Now I had, I thought about wreaking havoc on an opposition, kind of shocking, they want a static with precision, I'm automatic, quarterback, I ain't talking second, pack it up on

0: Q98 with Taylor Swift. I knew it. I knew you. Things that used to be affordable that now feel like a luxury. See if you agree here. Vet care. It's expensive. It really is. Red meat. The cost of maintenance on your house. Cable TV. Movie tickets. Sneakers. Babysitters. Concert tickets. The dentist. And any house. As a matter of fact, somebody said, in 1955, my parents bought their home for $16,000. My dad made $5,000 a year. Today, the same house sold for $1.7 million. Oh, it used to be affordable. They now feel like luxury. More variety coming up. Alex Warren, also Mary J. Blige.
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13: A better life with Dr. Sanjay Gupta.
14: People have started using AI for all sorts of things, but I cannot think of an area where the stakes are higher than your health. First of all, I'll tell you this. I know doctors who have cracked some seemingly impossible cases with the help of AI, so it can be a powerful tool. But AI can also hallucinate, provide bad advice, and be just as confident when it does that. If you do decide to plug any personal medical information into one of these chatbots, you should know that while the companies that created them have robust privacy protections in place, they are not bound by HIPAA, like your healthcare provider is. Whatever the advice presented to you, take it with a degree of healthy skepticism. Always get a second opinion. And remember, if you ever experience concerning symptoms, skip the AI consult and head straight to the ER. I'm Dr. Sanjay Gupta, helping you live a better life.
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0: Enjoy this break in the heat Tuesday because we start a big warm-up the rest of this week, and overnight we'll still have some clouds around and it won't be as cool. Our Wednesday morning low down to 71, but mostly cloudy and warmer Wednesday with a stray shower possible and a high of 93. I'm meteorologist Wes Owenstein for your exclusive 10-day forecast. 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

Q98, the summer of 2-6 going on with another flyaway to the city of your choice to see Doja Cat. Yeah. Text the keyword woman to 95819 and get in to win this with Q98.

Joy on Q98. Ariana Grande launched her first tour since 2019. Now, she uses a microphone stand. It might be hard to see her behind it.

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1: Hi, it's Gracie Abrams with my new song, Hit the Wall. 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
1: Performing live has inevitably influenced the way that I write and produce music at this point. I think having a familiarity with different size venues and knowing what quiet, slower acoustic song sounds like versus a more up-tempo, you know, more filled out song. I think it's all about kind of crafting the dynamics of a show in order to make it as satisfying and memorable, you know, for the people who are generous enough to spend their energy and time and money coming to see us play. So I definitely think, having been in all different sized rooms at this point, I take them all into consideration when the song is done being written, and then we get into the production.

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1: 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By 540 Funny Time. Today is National Call Your Doctor Day. I've got comedian Brian Regan talking about describing pain to his doctor. 540 Funny on Q98.
2: So I go to my regular doctor, and he's like, what's going on? I said, you tell me. Just above my right knee, there's a little area about 3 inches up. It's about the size of a fist. That's where it doesn't hurt. And it feels very peculiar. Do you have a pill that can make everything else feel like that? I want an everything else like that pill. My doctor looked at me and said, Brian, you are way too sedentary. So I vowed in that moment to get a dictionary. But I haven't gotten around to it, you know, just been laying around a house. There's a lying around a house.
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0: Q98 with Harry Styles, American Girls, showbiz stuff. Check it out. After years of talk, the sequel to Romeo and Michelle's high school reunion finally started shooting on Friday. That's a hilarious movie. Also, Amazon is developing a live-action Gem and the Holograms series. Remember that? Gem, you're truly outrageous. All right. If you're wondering why Bo and Yang left Saturday Night Live in the middle of this season, it's because he wanted to leave at the end of last season, but Lorne Michaels convinced him to stay a little bit longer. And finally, Ridley Scott is going to make a new version of Treasure Island, and Hugh Jackman will play Long John Silver. More variety coming up from Ariana Grande. I've also got Justin Timberlake.
1: Fayetteville, it's 2-6 season, and in 2026, Q98 is making it official. Welcome to the summer of 2-6. Local concert tickets? Yep. Fantastic flyaways? Oh, yeah. More free money? Obviously.

0: Enjoy this break in the heat Tuesday because we start a big warm up the rest of this week, and overnight we'll still have some clouds around and it won't be as cool. Our Wednesday morning low down to 71, then mostly cloudy and warmer Wednesday with a stray shower possible and a high of 93. I'm meteorologist Wes Owenstein for your exclusive 10-day forecast. Tune into CBS 17 News.
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1: 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A new trend, people are putting pickles in white wine, frozen dill pickles in Sauvignon Blanc, and sometimes even adding extra pickle juice. The wild part, last year it was jalapenos. 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
3: 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Would he buy the most souped-up grill ever? Gear up all his lawn care or upgrade the man cave? 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
11: A Better Life with Dr. Sanjay Gupta.
12: 20 years ago, the average attention span was about 2.5 minutes. Today, it's just 47 seconds. Pretty disconcerting. That's according to new research out of UC Irvine. But really, this isn't our fault, at least not entirely. We can blame technology and the world around us. Attention, it turns out, is not an unlimited resource. You only have so much of it to give. Start paying more attention to what times of the day you seem to be at your mental peak. Try to knock out the more complicated stuff during that time. It's also important to take breaks every so often so you can more easily lock in when you're trying to concentrate. One expert said, even trying to visualize where you want to end your day with everything all wrapped up or with tons left to do, that can act as a real motivator. I'm Dr. Sanjay Gupta, helping you live a better life.

in case you didn't know, Fayetteville has a huge poetry scene, and today Fayetteville is representing us at SoFried Poetry Festival in Orlando. Good luck, Detour. Q98.